I whispered in her ear, you know I get sick deep sea fishing, and you make the best fried chicken. I got a hopeless golf game,

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5: ABC News, I'm Dave Packer. President Trump says Tehran agreed to nuclear inspections. Iran insists it's made no such promise. Secretary of State Marco Rubio, after landing in Abu Dhabi, says he can't answer why the Iranians are saying what they're saying publicly.
6: We know what they agreed to. I don't know why they have to say the things they say. Whatever their internal or domestic politics is, I guess they'll navigate it. But we know what they agreed to do, and now they'll either do it or they won't.
5: A symbolic vote in the Senate today, adopting a House-passed Iran War Powers Resolution. Four Republicans joining Democrats to say that the Iran war must stop unless the White House seeks congressional approval. The White House says that vote has, quote, no significance. In a 6-3 decision today, the Supreme Court rejecting Rastafarian former inmate's bid to sue for damages after he was forcibly shaved bald in prison. Police in Chico, California say that the 18-year-old suspect in a library shooting that left two people dead wanted to carry out a, quote, Columbine-style massacre. This is ABC News. Since the flesh-eating pest was detected near the U.S.-Mexico border earlier this month, the number of New World screwworm cases has risen to 16. Agricultural and animal health experts are taking their fight to the sky.
7: On a South Texas ranch, those on the front line in the battle against New World screwworm show off the drones that are buzzing over ranches and open fields.
8: Being able to look at animals that may have different behaviors or possible infestation.
7: Rear Admiral Michael Schmoyer is Washington's New World screwworm directorate. Drone-mounted surveillance gear can detect whether wild or domesticated animals have open wounds and possible screwworm infestation. Jim Ryan, ABC News.
5: It's NBA draft day at New York's Barclays Center, the home of the Brooklyn Nets, and the Washington Wizards hold the first overall pick. Analysts say the first pick could be either BYU forward A.J. DeBanstia or Kansas guard Darren Peterson, who each played just one season of college hoops. Dave Packer, ABC News.
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16: Central Illinois weather.
17: Wednesday will be mostly sunny with a high near 80. Showers and thunderstorms are possible after 9 p.m. Thursday brings a 50% chance of storms after 1 p.m. with a high near 83. Heavy rain is likely Thursday night, with up to 2 inches possible. Currently 76 degrees in Effingham.
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Blake Shelton kicking off another hour of Feel Good Country on this Tuesday night. Hey there, my name is Jay Michaels, Travis Tritt, and Luke Combs on the way after Kenny Chesney.

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0: Kelsey Ballerini and Miss Me More. Gary Allen before that. I'm Jay Michaels, Lauren Elena, and Clay Walker coming up.
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7: Our hearts are with Shumway, Effingham, Tutopolis, and Charleston after Wednesday's devastating tornadoes. 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

It's Lone Star kicking off another hour of Feel Good Country Variety. Trisha Yearwood and George Burge with Luke Bryan right after Dierks Bentley.

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0: gearing up for the 4th of July holiday, AAA says about 72 million people will be traveling for the upcoming 4th of July holiday week next week. I will not be one of them. I'm staying home. Watch the fireworks on TV. It's too expensive to go anywhere. You know what I mean?
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0: Brantley Gilbert, Country Must Be Countrywide. I'm Jay Michaels, Alabama, born country before that. We're playing the best feel-good country variety all night long. Brad Paisley and Carrie Underwood coming up. We'll play a Tim McGraw's Down on the Farm in about 8 minutes. Hang tight.
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2: ABC News, I'm Dave Packer. For the first time since the Iran war began, both the Senate and the House passing a war powers resolution. On the House floor, some expressing their concerns over the ongoing talks in Iran with Iran in Switzerland. Democratic leader Richard Blumenthal.
3: The frozen assets that now will be released to the Iranians to be used as they wish, not to buy American agricultural products.
2: Senator Blumenthal on the floor. Congress has jumped a hurdle that could make the 21st Century Road to Housing Act law. The House tonight following the Senate passing the bill. It would increase the housing supply by restricting Wall Street investors from buying single-family homes and cutting red tape to build new homes. Sources say mass firings are underway tonight at the National Intelligence Director's office. Trump loyalist Bill Pulte appearing to follow through on his promise to cut hundreds of jobs after taking over the agency just last week, despite no intelligence experience. This is ABC News. Bill Gates told lawmakers earlier this month that Jeffrey Epstein was plotting to blackmail him about his extramarital affairs.
4: After Microsoft co-founder Bill Gates tried to end his relationship with Jeffrey Epstein, the convicted sex offender attempted to use compromising information about Gates' extramarital affairs to force his way back into Gates' life, he told the House Oversight Committee earlier this month, according to a transcript of the closed-door testimony released Tuesday. Gates, according to the transcript, said Epstein used an advisor to send him veiled threats, appeared to coach Gates' advisor on how to potentially blackmail him, and mixed fact and fiction to leverage compromising information against the software billionaire. Peter Harlambous, ABC News.
2: Startup Catalyst Space is teaming up with NASA to try to rescue NASA's Swift Space Telescope. Swift's orbit is decaying, which could send it crashing back to Earth. Catalyst's robotic spacecraft, the Link, will push Swift into a more stable orbit for 10 more years of mission. Dave Packer, ABC News.
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10: Central Illinois weather.
11: Wednesday will be mostly sunny with a high near 80. Winds calm, becoming south at 6 miles per hour in the morning. Showers and thunderstorms are likely Wednesday night into Thursday, with a 90% chance Thursday night and possible rainfall of 1 to 2 inches. Currently 70 degrees in Effingham.
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1: 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Miranda Lambert and Chris Stapleton. A song to sing. Kenny Chesney. 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

0: That's Tucker Wetmore and Brunette. It's Jay Michaels. Thanks for stopping by tonight.
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0: Morgan Wallen and Don't We, Miranda Lambert before that. It's Jay Michaels, the late Toby Keith coming up. 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
1: ABC News, I'm Dave Packer. Primaries today in South Carolina, Maryland, Utah, and New York. New York City Mayor Zoran Mamdani has weighed in on some congressional races. And tonight, ABC News can project that Mamdani-endorsed City Comptroller Brad Lander will be the Democratic nominee in New York's 10th Congressional District. And we're watching a very close race in New York 13 between Mamdani-supported Darylisa Avila Chevalier and incumbent Adriano Espaillat. President Trump says that Tehran has agreed to nuclear inspections. Iran insists it's made no such promise. And leaving Switzerland, Secretary of State Marco Rubio has arrived in Abu Dhabi to speak with Gulf allies about the Iran deal.
2: We want to hear their thoughts, especially in the aftermath of this weekend in Switzerland, and make sure that their views are taken into account in every decision that we make.
1: Police in Chico, California say the suspect in a deadly library shooting wanted to carry out a, quote, Columbine-style massacre. Investigators say two people were killed. A juvenile was injured in last night's shooting. This is ABC News. In a broadly bipartisan vote, the U.S. Senate approved one of the most far-reaching pieces of housing legislation to come up for a vote in more than 35 years. And then it passed the House tonight, but that Senate vote not unanimous.
3: The Senate last night passed it with overwhelming bipartisan support. Five Republican senators voted against the bill. Among them, Florida Senator Rick Scott, who tells Fox News he doesn't think it'll help.
4: It's at the local level.
5: As a final step, the president's signature would make this bill law. Christiana Cordero, ABC News, Washington.
1: And the president is expected to sign it into law. 17 states and the National Association of Wholesale Distributors are suing California to block the state's strict recycling law aimed at reducing plastic packaging. A 2022 state law requires companies to scale back single-use plastics and make packaging recyclable or compostable. The federal suit claims that the new rules will increase prices of everyday necessities for consumers. Dave Packer, ABC News.
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12: Central Illinois weather.
13: Wednesday will be mostly sunny with a high near 80 and a light south wind. Showers and thunderstorms are possible Wednesday night with a 40% chance. Thursday brings a 50% chance of storms in the afternoon, and heavy rain is likely Thursday night. Currently 67 degrees in Effingham.

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0: Well, gearing up for the 4th of July holiday weekend, about 72 million people will be traveling during the 4th of July holiday week. Are you going to be traveling? It's too expensive to go anywhere. I'm going to stay home, watch the fireworks on TV.
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0: Jason Aldean there, Big Green Tractor. It's Jay Michaels. How about Gretchen Wilson on the way?
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0: Well, Toy Story 5 in theaters now broke all kinds of records over the weekend. 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And Kellogg's now has a Toy Story cereal. 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There's a Buzz Lightyear, a Woody, a Jessie, and a new character, Smarty Pants. 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
1: ABC News, I'm Dave Packer. A symbolic vote in the Senate today adopting a House-passed Iran War Powers Resolution, 50-48. It also passed the House. While it won't do much to curb the White House from striking Iran, it does sound a strong message to President Trump. And the president's threatening to cancel negotiations with Iran if they do not agree to long-term nuclear inspections.
2: Iran's reasonable if they're smart. Otherwise, we'll have to finish the job, which will take about maybe less than a week.
1: While the president says Tehran already agreed to those inspections, Iran insists it's made no such promise. The U.S. Supreme Court dismissed the case of a Rastafarian inmate who had dreadlocks, which he considers sacred, forcibly cut off. Primaries today in South Carolina, Maryland, Utah, New York. In New York, all the candidates endorsed by Mayor Zoran Mamdani projected to have won, including two congressional districts. One of them, in fact, two, unseating longtime incumbents. This is ABC News. Jeffrey Epstein's longtime executive secretary, Leslie Groff, telling lawmakers she was unaware of her boss's sex trafficking.
3: Groff told lawmakers that she routinely scheduled massage appointments for her boss, but never booked appointments for anyone she knew to be underage, according to a House Oversight Committee transcript released Tuesday. She told lawmakers, quote, "I thought it was just something he did, like going to the gym." Groff, who worked for Epstein in New York for more than 18 years, was previously described by her boss as a, quote, "extension of my brain." She appeared as part of the committee's ongoing inquiry into the federal government's handling of investigations into Epstein and his alleged accomplices. Peter Haralambos, ABC News.
1: A deadly heat wave sweeping across Europe. The heat so extreme, the British Army canceling the changing of the guard at Buckingham Palace and Windsor Castle for the rest of the week. At least 18 people have died in France as temperatures reached into the triple digits. Dave Packer, ABC News.
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8: Central Illinois weather.
9: Wednesday will be mostly sunny with a high near 80. Showers and thunderstorms are possible Wednesday night, mainly after 9 p.m., with a low around 64. Thursday brings a 50% chance of storms after 1 p.m., followed by widespread rain Thursday night. Currently 65 degrees in Effingham.
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0: 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Well, maybe when we're driving. I'll tell you about an 85-year-old man who was just clocked going 100 miles an hour on the way.
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0: I don't know why, but it seems kind of heartwarming to see an 85-year-old man living his best life, doing what he loves, even though it could kill him or people around him. It's still very illegal. In Leesburg, Florida, police allegedly clocked William Bosworth going around town in a sports car at over 100 miles an hour while smoking a cigarro. Cops say two cars appeared to be street racing. One was a red Corvette that hit around 125 miles per hour, and the other was a Nissan that hit 110. Bosworth was behind the wheel of the Nissan and allegedly told officers he was just having a little ride in his favorite car. When asked if he was racing, he said, "Nah." He said that guy swerved at me and that he was driving fast to get away from him before he caused a problem. Sure, sure.
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0: 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So think about this. The IRS actually has a contingency plan to continue tax collection within 30 days of a nuclear attack just so they can maintain government revenue. Yes. Even if they know a nuclear attack is coming, they'll still tax us.
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0: All right, on the way. When you're cooking, do you ever keep the oil that you cook with? Well, I'll tell you about this place in Japan that says they haven't thrown it out in 66 years. On the way.
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The devil went down to Georgia. He was looking for a soul to steal. He was in a bind because he was way behind and he was willing to make a deal. When he came across this young man sawing on a fiddle and playing it hot, and the devil jumped up on a hickory stump and said, "Boy, let me tell you what. I guess you didn't know it, but I'm a fiddle player too. And if you'd care to take a dare, I'll make a bet with you. Now you play pretty good fiddle, boy, but give the devil his due. I bet a fiddle of gold against your soul, cause I think I'm better than you." The boy said, "My name's Johnny, and it might be a sin, but I'll take your bet, and you're gonna regret, cause I'm the best as ever been."

up his case and he said, I'll start this show. And fire flew from his fingertips as he rosined up his bow. And he pulled the bow across the strings and it made an evil hiss. And then a band of demons joined in and it

the devil bowed his head because he knew that he'd been beat. And he laid that golden fiddle on the ground at Johnny's feet. Johnny said, "Devil, just come on back if you ever want to try again. 'Cause I told you once, you son of a gun,

0: Okay, I've heard about this. I've never done it myself where I've kept the oil that I've like fried chicken in. But I've heard of people doing it, you know, keeping it for a couple of times. And a fried chicken shop in Japan says that's its secret ingredient. They fry their chicken in oil that has never fully been thrown out in 66 years. After winning gold in the Japan Fried Chicken Grand Prix, the owner revealed that the eatery has been using and reusing its oil since it opened in 1960. After the news caused an uproar, the owner explained that the staff clean and filter the oil every night, keeping only a small bit of the old oil as a flavor base and topping it off with fresh oil.
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0: All right, quick fun fact while we're getting back to the music. So on average, you breathe 23,000 times a day. Don't think about it, though. That's where you start entering, like, the do I know how to breathe mentality.
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0: 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I'll tell you why. OpenAI has told its ChatGPT to stop mentioning goblins. 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

nodded my guitar and said, "What do you do?" I said, "I sing for a

So I offered him tickets. I said, you'll see what I mean if you show up tonight. He said, I doubt you'll change my opinion. I'll be kind of busy, but hey man, I'll try. Then later on when we finished our songs about scars and cars and broken hearts, I saw him. He was standing there right next to the stage and he shouted,

0: Okay, this is kind of weird. Maybe this is the first, you know, sign of super intelligence from ChatGPT that it likes goblins, okay? And it keeps putting fantasy creatures like goblins, trolls, gremlins into everyday chats. And developers, OpenAI, are calling these bugs little goblins, and they're joking about being a goblin with a flashlight while fixing errors. They are sparking a wave of goblin gate posts online. The company explained the behavior came from personality settings designed to make responses more playful, especially a nerdy mode where goblin mentions surged dramatically. Even after the tweaks, the creature obsession lingered, prompting new strict instructions for the chatbot that read, "Never talk about goblins, gremlins, raccoons, trolls, ogres, pigeons, or other animals or creatures unless it's absolutely relevant."
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0: All right, so somebody on Reddit actually said this. What is the thing you stopped buying that's saving you lots of money? And some top answers were people said they stopped using DoorDash and Instacart. They say, I cook most of our meals at home and make myself go to the grocery store even when I don't feel like it. Another person said bottled water has saved them a bunch of money by not buying that. Somebody also said, I'm not the only one cutting out trips to the salon, and we're not spending $8 a day on Starbucks coffee. And another person says, we make our own dog food and kibble. They say they make a special seasoning mix using herbs that are good for them, which they mix into the food. I would not recommend that.
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0: 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Think about this. Corn does not exist in the wild. If humans stopped cultivating, corn would die. It would be gone in a few years. That is wild, right?
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1: ABC News, I'm Dave Packer. Back from negotiations in Switzerland, Vice President J.D. Vance says Iran will allow international nuclear inspectors into the country as negotiations continue on a potential peace deal.
2: Meanwhile, you have Iran saying that, no, we are not allowing any inspectors to visit those locations, and we don't know what the United States is talking about.
1: ABC's Louis Martinez, who covers the Pentagon. The Senate, for the first time, voting to end the war in Iran. Four Republicans joining Democrats to say the war must stop now unless the White House seeks congressional approval. The vote largely symbolic, but a clear sign of lawmakers' growing frustration. Wednesday marks 5 years since the deadly condo building collapse near Miami. 98 people died when the building in Surfside, Florida came down. Federal investigators say it actually started about 3 weeks before, when connections between the building's garage columns and its pool deck began to fail, leading to a slow-motion collapse. This is ABC News. Tens of millions in Western and Southern Europe are facing dangerous conditions as a life-threatening heat wave continues. ABC Chief International Correspondent James Longham reports from Europe, where Tuesday was
3: France's hottest day on record. Iconic sites like the Eiffel Tower and the Louvre had to close early. Here in the UK, we could reach the highest ever daily June temperature. Hundreds of schools have closed or shortened hours. Rail services have also reduced. And across Europe, drowning deaths have soared as people try to cool off in rivers and lakes. Six people have died in Germany over the weekend and 40 across France in just the past week. Temperatures here are projected to remain around 100 degrees through the end of the week.
1: Startup Catalyst Space is teaming up with NASA to try and rescue NASA's Swift Space Telescope. Swift's orbit is decaying, which could send it into Earth's atmosphere where it would burn up. Catalyst's robotic spacecraft Link will push Swift into a more stable orbit where it can continue its mission for another 10 years. Dave Packer, ABC News.
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8: Wednesday will be mostly sunny with a high near 80 and light south winds. A slight chance of showers and thunderstorms arrives overnight with a low around 64. Thursday sees a 40% chance of afternoon storms, high near 84. Thursday night brings an 80% chance of showers and thunderstorms, with possible rainfall up to 1 inch, low around 65. Currently 60 degrees in Effingham.
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0: Okay, I know it sounds dark and gloomy, but a lot of people are enjoying what they're calling death cafes. Yeah, they are basically a place where people enjoy a potluck meal, meditation, and casual mingling while they talk openly about death. That's something many say rarely happens elsewhere. Death cafes are popping up all around the world in churches, coffee shops, and even historic cemeteries, often advertised on Facebook or through other social media. The free meetings are open to everyone and focus on informal, unstructured conversation about mortality.
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0: Well, if you're looking for places to go for 2026, here's the top tourist attractions, they say, in the world. And number five, it's the Cayman Crystal Caves in Grand Cayman. Number four was the Empire State Building in New York. Then it's the Gardens by the Bay in Singapore. Basilica de la Sagrada Familia in Barcelona, Spain was number two. And the Royal Yacht Britannia in Edinburgh, United Kingdom was number one.
1: Cromwell Media stands united with everyone affected by Wednesday's tornadoes in Shumway, Effingham, Tutopolis, and Charleston. To the families who lost homes and the communities beginning to rebuild, you are not alone.
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0: Hey, that's it for me. I'm Paul Stone. Have a great rest of your day. 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

0: Get ready to roll your eyes, because Broadway's about to drop another groan-worthy gem. It's Tales from the Grill. Sigh.
1: A naked man broke into a church. Yes, I said a naked man broke into a church. Police chased him around, and they eventually caught him by the organ. Coming up, we got Pam Tillis. Maybe it was Memphis. Also, Luke Combs, Be By You next.
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1: Good Wednesday morning. I'm Jeff Daly. This is the morning edition of the Cromwell Ag Radio Network. It's brought to you by Rural King, America's farm and home store. Well, weather looks pretty good for the immediate term, but we've got more rain in the forecast. That'll be a wrap-up to the show this morning as we give you an outlook for the next few days. Yesterday, we saw the discussion text from the Senate Agriculture Committee and Chairman John Bozeman on a new farm bill. There were a number of things in the policy that people had hoped for, and there were a number of things that agriculture groups wanted that weren't in the bill. We're going soy back-to-back this morning. Yesterday, we had Scott Metzger, the president of the American Soybean Association, and then yesterday, after Senator Bozeman offered his text, and I spent about an hour and a half with them on the phone talking about the policy, Steve Sinske, the CEO of the American Soybean Association, called, and we talked about the release, the items that are needed, and the items that are being left out. Steve's got a long history of Capitol Hill work on the Hill, as well as at the Department of Agriculture, so well-versed on the program, and certainly we had the opportunity to chat about that. You'll hear that this morning. As for the market, another week of mostly steady crop ratings from USDA kept the lid on price potential yesterday. Corn primarily influenced from another double-digit lower session in the wheat market. Traders unconcerned over bullish weekly storylines like intense heat across Europe over the next 2 weeks. Soybean futures holding steady, supported by recent export sales to China, but feeling no shortage of supply currently that would drive prices stronger. In the market yesterday, we started with corn and wheat lower, soy higher. And by the end of the day, corn and wheat stayed lower, and soybeans lost a lot of momentum. July corn down a penny and three quarters, December down 2 1/4. July soybeans up a penny and a quarter. November soybeans were up 0.25 cents. July Chicago wheat down 10 3/4. Coming up, Steve Sinske with the American Soybean Association. I'm Jeff Daly. This is the morning edition of the Cromwell Ag Radio Network.
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1: Good morning, I'm Jeff Daly on the Cromwell Ag Radio Network. Well, we have seen progress now in Congress on a new farm bill. The House approved language earlier, and now in the Senate, a little later than was intended, but a draft piece of legislation has been offered by the Senate Agriculture Committee Chair, John Bozeman. Steve Sinske is with us, someone who has spent time on the Hill, spent time at USDA, and now is with us to talk from the American Soybean Association. Steve, how much of the chairman's proposal is included in language that is a language that the Soybean Association would support?
4: There's a lot of language in the chairman's draft framework that ASA supports, and we're very pleased and very appreciative of Senator Bozeman, Chairman Bozeman, and the committee for putting out this framework, and really are encouraged that, you know, they're about their intent to try to move forward with it sometime between, you know, the July and August recesses.
1: There's a lot of work to do in a little bit of time. Steve, when we really get down to the nuts and bolts of this, is not most of the things, that the Soybean Association and other commodity groups have wanted, was that not accomplished in the One Big Beautiful Bill Act?
4: Partially, yes. There were a lot of provisions that we were really supportive of and had pushed Congress that were included. Gosh, that's almost 2 years ago now in the One Big Beautiful Bill, in the budget reconciliation package. And that included, you know, some major improvements to the farm safety net, increases in reference prices, improvements in crop insurance, things like that. But it's the rest of the farm bill that needs to get done and has been needed to get done now, you know, for several years. And that is why we're hopeful. You know, it is the reauthorization of programs of that do market development, biofinery resistance, biopreferred, expanding loan limits under the USDA's guaranteed and direct loan programs, reauthorization of the conservation reserve program and other conservation programs, codification of the ReConnect broadband program. You know, increased funding for the biopreferred program and the biofinery resistance program. Those are all things that needed to get done that weren't done in the One Big Beautiful Bill that have to really be done in a farm bill. And we're very pleased that Chairman Bozeman has released this draft text that does those things.
1: I'm going to see if I can work off some checks here. One of the big concerns that's been brought out this year is the price of inputs, and that farmers really don't have a reliable monitoring of what the value of those inputs like fuel and fertilizer really comes down to be. So this would put a person in the office of the chief economist to specifically look at these things. Steve, is this an answer that Soybean Association directors and leaders wanted to see?
4: It is something that we've wanted to see. We were very supportive of efforts to try to establish this position within USDA to improve, you know, research and analysis on not only fertilizer but all inputs on availability. You know, USDA has a lot of resources and a lot of economists and others that are monitoring crop production and forecasting production on the production side of things, but really not much attention has been paid on the input side of things. And I think that's where farmers need better information, and we need to shine further light on what's happening in markets and the competition that's existing.
1: Your producers and other commodity organizations would say the number one thing is crop insurance. And there is a crop insurance title here. There were some issues addressed in the One Big Beautiful Bill Act, but what about in the language either from the House or now here in the Senate?
4: Yeah, it does make some changes. Of course, there's some specific provisions in this draft for specialty crop producers. There's some changes there that are going to help, I think, with the livestock insurance products. Most of, I think, the changes were included in the One Big Beautiful Bill that really are useful for row crop farmers.
1: So now let's move on to another one. This 18 farm bill, if they were to kick the can for 2 years more, would be a 10-year farm bill instead of a five. So let's hope for sure that doesn't happen. But we're working off numbers that are a long way outdated. The credit element of the farm bill is one that has caught a number of producers because the limits are too low to reflect the expenses that farmers are facing today.
4: That's absolutely right. I mean, with what we've seen with the cost of inputs going up, obviously farmers need to borrow more money. you know, if they, for their operating loans, price of land has not subsided, but has continued to increase. And so this bill does that, addresses that by effectively doubling the loan limits for both the guaranteed and the direct loans. And we think that that's an important change and one that we're very supportive of.
1: Steve, there's one that is in this language that has been a trouble spot the whole way, and it doesn't directly impact producers, but it's going to have to be resolved if you're going to get a farm bill, and that's nutrition. And Senator Bozeman today, when I asked him about that, he said, we're negotiating that in private. And he didn't offer any more information other than to say they were talking about it still. There's going to have to be a resolution on how that comes to bear of who shares the cost of SNAP.
4: Yes, and I think I'm encouraged by Chairman Bozeman's response. Obviously, we do hope that there are good negotiations and discussions going on in between Democrats and Republicans, because in order to get a farm bill past the Senate, it is going to have to be bipartisan. We need 60 plus votes, and so that means that there is going to be some accommodation that probably does need to be made on the date of the state cost sharing for the SNAP program, on the administrative cost. That's been the key demand from Democrats. So we're encouraged by that, and we encourage those talks to continue. But in the meantime, we think that Senator Bozeman has put together a good draft.
1: What about moving the Food for Peace program from the State Department to USDA?
4: We would love to see that. We were very supportive of that provision in the House passed farm bill. As we understand it, the Chairman Bozeman was not able to include that language in his draft framework because of maybe some jurisdictional issues that are still being worked on. But We're very supportive of moving that program to USDA.
1: All right. We're talking this morning with Steve Sinski. He is the CEO of the American Soybean Association. There were some other pieces of farm policy that are not going to be in the farm bill. Senator Bozeman says he has his own opinion about it, and he realizes where some groups are about it. But in order to pass a farm bill in the Senate, he needs 60 votes. And he wants to see 60 votes to see it approved. Let's talk about those coming up after the break here on the Morning Edition on the Cromwell Ag Radio Network.
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1: Good morning and welcome back to the Morning Edition. Steve Sinski's with us of the American Soybean Association. Steve, it's not in policy and Congress can't mandate it by any sense of the word, but boy, there's a whole lot of future for soy that's tied up into whether China comes back to the table and starts buying or not.
4: Yes, China is the biggest soybean importer in the world. They import more soybeans than the rest of the world combined. There's just no other market that can replace China. We're working hard, and our colleagues within the soy industry are working hard every day to diversify. But when you have that big of a buyer, that big a source of demand, we need China. And so we're encouraged by some recent Chinese purchases for the new crop year, and we hope that continues. And, you know, we fully expect them to be meeting, you know, the minimum tonnage that has been, that was announced in Busan, South Korea last fall by President Trump and President Xi, of at least 25 million metric tons for this next marketing year and the next 2 year marketing years beyond that.
1: About 3 years ago, 2 years ago, we were talking about a paradigm shift that we would start crushing soybeans for the oil instead of the meal. And I was speaking with Arlen Suderman of Stone X, talking with him on Monday, and he pointed out that if China buys 25 million metric tons of soybeans from us, and if we keep crushing the bean at the pace that we are and advance to what many believe will happen in 2027 of 2.5 billion, we're not going to have enough soybeans if China buys their volume and we're going to meet our fuel obligation. That is an amazing stretch in how quickly things have changed in the business.
4: Well, I think what it does is the expansion of the soybean crushing and through biofuels, and that's been a wonderful thing. And it really reduces our exposure to China, and that's a good thing. And so we're very supportive of increased use of biofuels, expansion of crush capacity. Those are all good. And we do think, I guess I would take issue, we do, you know, the 25 million metric tons is about the average that China has been buying from us. But we all know that they have been, you know, excluding or have been shifting their preferences to imports of Brazilian soybeans. And by investing in, you know, the right biofuel policies and expanding our crush capacity, we've really helped, you know, basically absorb some of that loss of demand that we had as China shifted its buying to Brazil. And it also means that we have more meal available to export. And so, yes, we'll be maybe exporting a few less whole beans, but we'll be exporting more meal, as well as, of course, using the meal domestically, and then, of course, the oil domestically for food and for fuel use.
1: So I guess the point that I would bring up is, I was told a long time ago, back when I was in high school, that the market is king. You can have whatever opinion you want about policy, this or that, but if it doesn't cash flow within the marketplace, if it doesn't work within the market structure, chances are it's not going to grow. And with little, if any, support specifically, renewable diesel and biodiesel and the making of fuel from soybean oil continues to grow and cash flow as bean oil prices have continued to climb. It seems you have a foothold here in the soybean industry, although prices are not what we want to see right now. Steve, it seems like from a fundamental standpoint, there's an opportunity for this thing to move better.
4: I would agree with that, Jeff, and I think that's really it's due to the strong, you know, volumes that we have for bio-based diesel, renewable diesel, and biodiesel under the renewable fuel standard. And that's, of course, policies that ASA championed and really pushed for. And, you know, we're seeing the benefits of that today. You know, we have expanded soybean crush capacity here in the United States, as you mentioned, by about 25% over the last several years. And that's dramatic. And that's allowing us to meet, you know, more to supply more soybeans, oil to address the market needs. And that's a good thing.
1: One of your top customers is still livestock. And Proposition 12 is not in the language. And Senator Bozeman said he realizes how many agriculture groups want it to be in the language, but he said there's no one from the minority side of the aisle that's willing to vote for that. For soybeans, how important to get this measure, at least some resolution to it, to allow livestock to be raised?
4: Yeah, at the American Soybean Association, we're very supportive of those of efforts to address Prop 12, and so that our animal agriculture customers have that certainty that, you know, that they're able to export, you know, across state lines and into various markets here in the United States. And so we were championed and we're pleased that the House included addressing Prop 12 and its farm bill. We're disappointed that it hasn't been included yet and maybe won't be in the Senate farm bill. But we haven't given up hope. We're working with our livestock customers to see what can be done. Maybe the strategy is going to have to shift to trying to make sure that the House passed provision makes it into the final farm bill when that's conferenced.
1: One that's not also going to, that was not in the House and doesn't look like it's going to be in the Senate, is giving, actually reaffirming policy that's already in place of saying that the EPA and the FIFRA laws are the law of the land, and that's all that's required for putting labels on pesticides in the nation. And it's so controversial that couldn't include it in the House, and it's not even being mentioned about the Senate. Steve, your producers have said more and more, you've got to have tools in the toolbox. And this is a means, if the door's not closed, that could really make it challenging for the tools that we need for sustainability.
4: Yes, and, you know, we have been working hard to see, and have been disappointed that those provisions weren't included in the House bill and that they aren't going to be included, it looks like, in the Senate bill. Certainly they're not in the draft framework. And given the comments that the chairman has made about that there just isn't enough support to try to include them, that's unfortunate. You know, we're still going to be working to see what can be done to try to provide that certainty. Again, that preeminence of federal labels so that when the EPA decides what the safety and the health warnings are for a label, that there's the certainty there and that producers have access to them and that the manufacturers of those can rely on that EPA determination. We think that's very important. Otherwise, these crop protection tools are going to be taken away from farmers. They're not going to have access to the pesticides if the companies can be sued. We're hopeful that the Supreme Court may be weighing in on that any day now before their term ends at the end of June here. And so we're hoping for a good outcome there, and that could really help things.
1: Steve, the chairman, Bozeman, said the object now is to release this and then allow groups in industry to comment on it. What are the things that are in the Senate's language that you might want to change or would ask Congress to reconsider?
4: Well, one of the things that we're hopeful could eventually be included, and you and I have talked about this topic a lot, Jeff, is the inclusion of E15. We were hopeful, actually, that this E15 provisions might be included in the Senate draft. We would love to have E15 authorization for year-round E15 included in a way that doesn't diminish or do demand destruction for bio-based diesel by giving out a bunch of small refinery exemptions on an ongoing basis that would undermine the RFS. And we're still hopeful. We know that Leader Thune, Chairman Bozeman, and others are still looking to see how we can get E15 legislation passed by the Senate. We're very supportive of that. So we're still hopeful something like that could be included.
1: Is there discussion underway with the concerns that ASA had that the E15 language as proposed might in the long run backfire on renewable diesel and opportunities for renewable fuel?
4: Well, it's not the E15 language. We're ASA totally supports and is 100% supportive of year-round E15. It was the small refinery exemptions that were included in the House-passed version that we had concerns about. And, you know, the Senate, we know, is going to do their own version of that. And so we've been engaged in discussions with various offices in the Senate to find a path forward for year-round E15 without all of the negatives of those giveaways to the small refineries.
1: Well, the point of the matter is you're not opposed to E15, but it's right back to that small refinery exemption situation that has plagued renewable fuel language for so long.
4: Yes, yeah, and that's where, you know, again, getting year-round E15 would be a great thing. It's going to be a great thing for corn farmers, and we also know that those are soybean farmers, and that we usually, when you have positive price impacts for one commodity, that has a positive impact on other commodities, and so that's a good thing. We just want to avoid, you know, kind of massive undermining of the RFS volumes by annual, ongoing, permanent small refinery exemptions. And that's what we're working to try to find a path forward to do.
1: Well, we're about 3 years late right now in trying to get a new farm bill, but we have a version through the House and the Senate is beginning its work. It's a very short calendar, Steve. But as I've learned over a period of years, Congress works pretty well sometimes under pressure.
4: Yeah, Congress works best under when they have a deadline, and usually they will wait until right before the deadline to act. But we, again, this is a positive step that the chairman and the committee are taking to put out this discussion draft, and with their commitment, their intent to move this and have a markup in committee before the August recess. That's positive, and hopefully we could try to see some action in the Senate. You know, I think given the calendar, you know, it's a stretch to think that there could be Senate action and a conference and everything finalized before September 30th, but that's what we would like to see. But still having the Senate take some action and then have a farm bill finally passed before Congress recesses before the end of the year would be a wonderful thing. Remember back in 2018 when we had the current farm bill passed, it was passed in late December of 2018, right before Christmas, when Congress was going to be adjourning for the year. And so we're hoping for the same thing. Let's hope this for positive news for the 2026 Farm Bill.
1: Fingers crossed. Steve Zinske, thanks for your time.
4: Thank you so much, Jeff.
1: I'm Jeff Nally. This is the Morning Edition, Cromwell Ag Radio Network.
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1: Good morning. Welcome back to the Morning Edition. Your forecast for the day, mostly sunny. The Weather Service gives just a slight chance for showers after 5 o'clock. Enjoy a high near 80. Tonight, a chance of showers and thunderstorms, otherwise cloudy with a low of 63. It's a 30% coverage with rain tomorrow. There is a 30% coverage with showers and thunderstorms, otherwise partly sunny and 83. Then tomorrow night, we move up to an 80% chance of rain. Friday's forecast also includes a 90% chance of rain. Rain expected for Friday night and a 30% chance of showers expected as well on Saturday.
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2: 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Vernon Custer. Danny Lake. Archie Landriff. 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

0: Linda Cohn is retiring from ESPN at the end of this month. She's been doing it for 34 years. She's been on ESPN anchoring over 5,500 editions of SportsCenter. I grew up with this woman. Every morning I'd get my bowl of cereal and I'd plop my butt in front of the TV and I would turn on SportsCenter and find out what happened the night before. And Linda Cohn was one of a few anchors that I would see every single morning. I didn't even know she was still on ESPN. I guess I haven't had cable in a number of years. That's probably why. But she is retiring. She survived all those cuts that they've made at ESPN. She's still there, but she's done at the end of this month after 34 years.
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4: I'm Jeff Nally on the Cromwell Ag Radio Network. Discussion on the potential for Senate passage of an E-15 bill swirled on Capitol Hill yesterday after the release of a farm bill draft that does not include the pro-ethanol measure. Language to allow year-round voluntary sales of higher ethanol gasoline blends was not expected to be in the discussion text unveiled by the Senate Ag Committee Chair John Bozeman yesterday, and it wasn't. Still, Bozeman reiterated his support for year-round D15. He told reporters he believes the Senate likely has the votes needed to pass a standalone bill. He said, quote, "The stars are aligned." E15 is a top priority for Senate Majority Leader John Thune, and talks on the issue are ongoing, according to a person familiar with the matter. South Dakota Republicans is optimistic, he said, that the Senate can reach an agreement. Yesterday, Senator Chuck Grassley of Iowa said he's trying to get his colleagues to, quote, wake up to the fact that given the upcoming midterm elections and scheduled recess, the window for passing E15 this year is narrowing. Grassley said yesterday there's 7 weeks between now and the election. He spoke on his media call yesterday. This is something that needs to be done between now and the election. He's referring to legislative weeks. I'm Jeff Nally.
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0: Today will be mostly sunny with a high near 80. Light winds shift south this morning. Tonight, a slight chance of showers and thunderstorms develops after 1 a.m., with a low around 64. Thursday brings a 40% chance of storms by afternoon, high near 84. Thursday night, showers and thunderstorms become likely, with heavy rain possible, and a low around 65. Currently 61 degrees in Effingham.
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Old man Wrigley lived in that white house down the street where I grew up. Mama used to send me over with things. We struck a friendship up. Spent a few long summers out on his old porch swing. Said he was in the war, went in the Navy, lost his wife, lost his baby. Broke down and asked him one time, how you keep from going crazy? 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I asked him what he meant.

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Later on that night, I laid there thinking back. Thought about a couple long lost summers. 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
6: 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Stephanie works with Our House. Both of them stopped by the studio to emphasize the medication-assisted recovery program. 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

0: In England, authorities have hit an unidentified man with a 3-year jail sentence for doing homework and taking tests for 120 students at Liverpool University. Somebody turned in a hard drive to a teacher, or a professor, I guess, and on that hard drive were files with students' names, money figures, dates, and other information. The man who was arrested was also working as an Amazon driver, but had 3 bank accounts and a PayPal account with more than $3.26 million in them. What is he doing driving for Amazon? He had more than $3 million.
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10: Today will be mostly sunny with a high near 80 and light south winds around 6 miles per hour. Tonight, a slight chance of showers and thunderstorms, with a low around 64. Thursday brings a chance of afternoon thunderstorms and a high near 84, with more widespread storms likely Thursday night and up to an inch of rain possible. Currently 64 degrees in Effingham.
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0: that way. Good morning. Happy Wednesday, June 24th. It is Farmer Day, and we would not exist without farmers. Without farmers doing their thing, we wouldn't have any food. We would not exist. So thank you to all the farmers out there. This is your special day, but you can't take it off because who's going to feed the cows, right? Dustin Lynch.
1: I got it

0: people are visiting the U.S. for World Cup games. People are coming here from all over the world, and they're falling in love with American ranch. So they're buying ranch and trying to bring it home. Well, the TSA had to issue a statement. They wanted to remind people that ranch counts as a liquid. So anything over 3.4 ounces belongs in a checked bag. They've been confiscating lots of ranch at the airports. Is it really that good?
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0: in fuel. Chairman Bozeman spoke with farm media yesterday and said that the first step is allowing ag groups and industry to review the text.
1: What we'd like to do is leave this out there for a couple of weeks, and then we're going to come back after the 2-week break, and during that period before August, work hard to actually have a vote and get it out of committee. Senator Thune is one of our most active members on the committee. He's totally into giving us floor time when we need it to get the farm bill passed.
0: Bozeman says the Senate draft should work well within the House-approved farm bill language.
1: Well, a conference with the House, nice, and I don't want to put any words in the chairman's mouth, but essentially we've built on what he did, and my staff has been communicating with their staff. They're wonderful to work with, and just let them know, you know, what's going on, or talking in terms of, you know, if we do this, are there problems, you know, are there going to be problems in the House? And so the things that we've done, I just don't think that's going to be a problem. It's just a matter of getting it passed and then getting it into conference, working expeditiously to get the group meeting. I can't give you a for sure timeline, but I think everything's greased to get it done once we get it passed out of the Senate.
0: One of the most contentious issues in the farm bill is the matter of nutrition programs and the proposal to pass some SNAP benefit expenses on to states. Bozeman was tight-lipped on negotiations with minority committee members.
1: Well, we're talking with them. We're negotiating in private. The good news is that everybody is working in good faith to get a farm bill.
0: Outside of the farm bill, Bozeman said additional financial support for farmers is a priority.
1: So I think it's vital that we have another bridge payment as soon as possible. I think the preferred place to put that is in a supplemental. The administration has just sent over how much they feel like they're going to need for the military. I think along with that, you'll see disaster relief. You'll see things for like the California wildfires, issues in North Carolina that still haven't been resolved. So it won't just be a military bill. It'll be a thing that a lot of people are interested in. I think agriculture, this bridge payment will be a big part of that. And I think it will ultimately help the whole package move.
0: Bozeman said the time is right for E15 legislation in the Congress.
1: The stars have aligned. I think Congress realizes how difficult it is in farm country right now, and how in order to strengthen our markets, we have to look at domestic use of our product. And certainly ethanol, E15, the same is true of diesel with soy. So it's good time. I think we've got the votes to get it passed.
0: Finally, an El Nino climate event this summer into the second half of the year may be a mixed bag for Brazilian crops, according to Hedgepoint Global. Soybeans grown in the southernmost part of the country may benefit from increased rainfall, meaning that major crop-growing Brazilian states like Paraná and Rio Grande do Sul may show better crop yields. But further north, the outlook is drier. That may squeeze production of second-crop corn and soybeans there. Meanwhile, crops in Argentina expected to benefit from the increased rainfall, according to the firm. That's a check of farm news this morning. I'm Jeff Daly on the Cromwell Ag Radio Network.
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0: Hello, everyone. This is Matt Broniker for Russ Broniker Cadillac Buick and GMC in Effingham. 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We invite all of Kevin's friends in this Friday, June 26, to help us celebrate his career. Join us from 9 to 11 for some light refreshments in honor of Kevin. We certainly will miss Kevin, and we want to extend our congratulations to him on his outstanding career. From all of our Russ Broniker family, thank you for how you represented our company. All God's blessings.
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6: Today will be mostly sunny with a high near 80 and light south winds around 6 miles per hour. Tonight, a slight chance of showers and thunderstorms with a low around 64. Thursday brings a chance of afternoon thunderstorms and a high near 84, with more widespread storms likely Thursday night and up to an inch of rain possible. Currently 64 degrees in Effingham.

0: I think it's safe to say that we are going to get a Toy Story 6. Toy Story 5 is dominating the box office. The Pixar sequel pulled in a massive $312 million globally opening weekends, making it the biggest animated debut of 2026 so far and one of the biggest animated openings in history. It's the second biggest domestic animated debut ever, trailing only The Incredibles 2. So yeah, I think they're going to have to make a sixth one.
1: 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Sheriff Coons recently stopped by the studio with a special guest, Stephanie Mercer. Stephanie works with Our House. Both of them stopped by the studio to emphasize the medication-assisted recovery program.
2: Kind of explain how you work with, how you help the sheriff from your side of it.
3: So I'm employed by Our House, and I am currently the recovery navigator for the Effingham County ROSC Council. Okay. And just as Sheriff said, he is on our ROSC Council, and he comes to our monthly meetings to be educated about addiction and throwing ideas out there to help our community for people who suffer from substance use disorder. The idea just came about that, you know, there was a need for someone to go into his jail to meet people where they're at.
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5: Today is mostly sunny with a high near 80 and a light south wind around 6 miles per hour. Tonight, a 30% chance of showers and thunderstorms after 1 a.m., low around 64. Thursday, a 40% chance of showers and thunderstorms by afternoon, high near 84. Thursday night, an 80% chance of showers and possible thunderstorms, low around 65, with rainfall up to an inch. Currently 70 degrees in Effingham.
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2: ABC News, I'm Sherry Preston. When it comes to international inspections of Iran's nuclear program, Rafael Grossi, head of the UN's nuclear agency, summed it up this morning saying,
3: "There's a war of words here. Some say yes, the others say no."
2: And that was before an Iranian diplomat this morning declared there will be no inspections until a deal with the United States is finalized, the Trump administration saying Iran has agreed to let inspectors in. The president also just now posting the U.S. will control Iranian money that is being unfrozen and will use it to buy food for Iran from American farmers. The president goes to Capitol Hill today to sign the bipartisan housing reform measure and for a lunch with Senate Republicans. New York City's mayor has a big day on primary day. All of the congressional candidates he endorsed won. Two of them beat incumbent members of the House. More brutal heat hitting Europe. At least 40 people have drowned in France trying to cool off. This is ABC News. The NBA's Washington Wizards selecting BYU freshman A.J. DeBonsta first in last night's NBA draft. But, says ABC's Danny New,
4: history was made last night with the 21st pick.
5: The Detroit Pistons select Kareem Lopez.
4: As Kareem Lopez became the first Mexican-born player to ever be drafted in the first round.
6: This is super special, honestly.
7: An impact on young people, and I think showing them as someone who's from the same place as them.
6: I'm blessed, I have no words.
4: He wore a jacket lined with Mexican flags and needed a moment to collect himself after breaking new ground for his country.
2: Of all the animals you might expect to see wandering around in Texas, a giraffe is probably pretty low on the list. Nevertheless, there is one roaming around the Lone Star State after escaping from the Cedar Hollow Ranch more than a week ago. Gracie the giraffe last seen on a game camera west of the town of Leakey. I'm Sherry Preston, ABC News.
8: 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I've been surfing here since I was a kid. 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
10: 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Three students have been named recipients of the 2026 Bruce V. Penwell Jr. Nursing Scholarship. Hallie Lois, Leo Niemerg, and Abigail Tomlin will each receive support to pursue their nursing degrees. This scholarship recognizes their dedication to the nursing profession and their commitment to serving their communities. Hallie Lois graduated from Taylorville High School in 2024 and will be a junior pursuing her nursing degree at Illinois State University. Leo Niemerg is a graduate of St. Anthony High School and will be a senior at Quincy University this fall. Abigail Tomlin is a 2024 graduate of Shelbyville High School and will be a junior at Southern Illinois University Edwardsville pursuing her nursing degree. The Bruce V. Penwell Jr. Nursing Scholarship provides scholarships to residents of Effingham, Shelby, and Christian counties. They must be pursuing nursing degrees. For more information, contact Alex Pleasant, President and CEO of Southeastern Illinois Community Foundation at 217-342-4988. 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

0: Happy birthday, Mindy Kaling. You know her from The Office, also The Mindy Project, and Colin Jost, husband to Scarlett Johansson, and also Weekend Update anchor on SNL. Colin Jost has a birthday today. And if it's your birthday, happy birthday. I hope you have a great day.
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Attention drivers, the storm sewer work is going to continue through Friday at 5 o'clock. Between now and Friday, the intersection of West Jefferson Avenue and South Walnut Street is going to be closed to

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7: I'm Jeff Nally on the Cromwell Ag Radio Network. From the overnight, July corn is up 0.75 cents a bushel. November soybeans up 2.75 cents. September Chicago wheat is up 0.75 cents after a drop yesterday. July corn yesterday was down 1.75 cents. July soybeans were up 1.25 cents. July Kansas City wheat dropped 15.25 cents. Soybean, corn, and spring wheat basis were stronger yesterday, while hard red winter wheat basis was steady, soft red winter wheat basis weaker. Traders ignoring the extreme heat in Europe, which was impacting the wheat crop, and instead selling the market on plentiful global supplies. As a result, corn prices fell just above the July contract's low hit last week. Soybean prices were underpinned by traders and seeing China was in the market and showing interest there. After the rumor last week, China did buy U.S. soybeans this week. That reaffirms that traders see, again, the Chinese at least testing the U.S. market. Higher CFF basis levels at the Gulf are signaling to some traders that China may be eyeing U.S. corn as well. Previous close yesterday showed the Dow down 45.75. The S&P was down 107. The 10-year Treasury ended at 4.49. I'm Jeff Nally.
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4: weather. Today is mostly sunny with a high near 80 and a light south wind around 6 miles per hour. Tonight, a 30% chance of showers and thunderstorms after 1 a.m., low around 64. Thursday, a 40% chance of showers and thunderstorms by afternoon, high near 84. Thursday night, an 80% chance of showers and possible thunderstorms, low around 65, with rainfall up to an inch. Currently 70 degrees in Effingham.
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0: We are having fewer babies, and can you blame anybody? Having children is expensive. India's total fertility rate has dropped to 1.9, falling below the country's replacement level of 2.1 for the first time in the country's history. The UN projects India's population will begin declining in absolute terms from 2060 onwards.
1: Come on, ref, end the game.
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14: Central Illinois weather.
15: Today will be mostly sunny with a high near 80. Winds calm, becoming south around 6 miles per hour. Tonight, a slight chance of showers and thunderstorms after 1 a.m. Low around 64. Thursday brings a chance of afternoon storms, high near 84. Thursday night, showers and thunderstorms likely, with locally heavy rainfall possible. Currently 72 degrees in Effingham.
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1: ABC News, I'm Sherry Preston. President Trump heads to Capitol Hill today to sign a housing reform bill and to meet with Senate Republicans less than a day after a vote he didn't like.
2: On this motion, the yeas are 50, the nays are 48. The concurrent motion is agreed to.
1: The Senate with four Republicans voting aye for the first time during President Trump's term, approving a war powers resolution. It demands that he get congressional approval for any more military action in Iran. The president calls it meaningless. This morning, an Iranian diplomat says international inspectors will not be allowed to check nuclear sites until the deal with the United States is finalized. More dangerously high temperatures settling in over Europe. Dozens of people have drowned in France while trying to get away from the heat. Camp Mystic, the Texas camp where 25 girls and two teen counselors died in a flooding nearly a year ago, has filed for bankruptcy this morning. Families of the victims have sued the camp. This is ABC News. Today marks 5 years since the collapse of the Surfside condo on a Miami beach. ABC's Michelle Franzen has more on remembrances for those killed.
3: On the fifth anniversary of the collapse of the 12-story beachfront condo near Miami, families remembering loved ones lost. Martin Langsfeld's sister Nikki and her husband died in the collapse.
4: It's extremely disappointing to get the update that we received today. They moved into what they called their dream home, their dream apartment, to start their life. And exactly that is what took their life from them.
3: And where the building once stood, the names of the 98 victims are now part of a memorial.
1: Investigators say the columns inside the condo actually began failing 3 weeks before the catastrophic collapse. President Trump kicks off America's 250th birthday at a rally on the National Mall today. It was supposed to feature several musical acts, but most of them dropped out due to the partisan nature of the event. Singer Lee Greenwood will be there. Sherry Preston, ABC News.
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12: Reporting for Effingham Radio News, I'm Derek Warren. Three students have been named recipients of the 2026 Bruce V. Penwell Jr. Nursing Scholarship. Hallie Lois, Leo Niemerg, and Abigail Tomlin will each receive support to pursue their nursing degrees. This scholarship recognizes their dedication to the nursing profession and their commitment to serving their communities. Hallie Lois graduated from Taylorville High School in 2024 and will be a junior pursuing her nursing degree at Illinois State University. Leo Niemerg is a graduate of St. Anthony High School and will be a senior at Quincy University this fall. Abigail Tomlin is a 2024 graduate of Shelbyville High School and will be a junior at Southern Illinois University Edwardsville pursuing her nursing degree. The Bruce V. Penwell Jr. Nursing Scholarship provides scholarships to residents of Effingham, Shelby, and Christian counties. They must be pursuing nursing degrees. For more information, contact Alex Pleasant, President and CEO of Southeastern Illinois Community Foundation at 217-342-4988. 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
9: Today will be mostly sunny with a high near 80. Winds calm, becoming south around 6 miles per hour. Tonight, a slight chance of showers and thunderstorms after 1 a.m., low around 64. Thursday brings a chance of afternoon storms, high near 84. Thursday night, showers and thunderstorms likely, with locally heavy rainfall possible. Currently 72 degrees in Effingham.

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0: of country music right here on 95.7 WCRC. 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
1: She said, I need some time to find myself. 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

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This is only a test.

0: This concludes this test of the emergency alert system. Had this been an actual emergency, the emergency tone you just heard would have been followed by official information, news, or reports. This concludes this test of the emergency alert system.
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7: I'm Jeff Nally on the Cromwell Ag Radio Network. While allowing 24-hour trading 7 days a week may work in crypto markets, Commodity Futures Trading Commission Chair Michael Selig said he recognizes it may not be the best fit for agriculture commodity futures systems. While the agency in the past has weighed allowing 24/7 trades, an idea largely pushed by digital asset traders, Selig said in a speech yesterday at the American Cotton Shippers Association annual convention, he doesn't believe, quote, that the perpetual instrument is suitable for all asset classes, especially in products like agriculture. He said he has, quote, strongly advocated for exchanges to limit trading hours for agriculture commodity contracts to match traditional trading hours. What works for newer, innovative markets like crypto assets and prediction markets may not be suitable for traditional asset classes like agriculture, Selig said. Now take note, the CFTC, which regulates U.S. derivatives markets, solicited public comments on the ramifications of allowing 24/7 trades last year. However, National Grain and Feed Association President Mike Seifert warned at the time, spreading liquidity across a wider trading time frame would create unnecessary volatility. I'm Jeff Nally.
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9: Central Illinois weather. Today will be mostly sunny with a high near 80 and light south-southwest winds up to 6 miles per hour. Tonight brings a chance of showers and thunderstorms after 1 a.m., with lows around 64. Thursday will be mostly sunny with a high near 84 and a 40% chance of afternoon storms. Thursday night, widespread showers and thunderstorms are likely, with heavy rain possible. Some areas could see up to 1 inch of rainfall. Currently 75 degrees in Effingham.
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1: News. I'm Sherry Preston. President Trump heads to Capitol Hill today, where he will meet with congressional Republicans about progress in the war. One big sticking point has been when nuclear inspectors will be allowed into Iran. Another, says ABC contributor Mick Mulroy, Israel's bombing of Hezbollah in Lebanon.
2: If Hezbollah keeps attacking them, which is a direct proxy force of Iran, they actually have IRGC members embedded with their military side of Hezbollah, then there's not much the United States can do. And they're not going to convince Israel not to defend itself. Yes, there could be ceasefires on both sides that both countries could help facilitate. But if they expect a complete peace with Israel still being attacked, I think they really just don't want to see this MOU move forward.
1: Camp Mystic has filed for bankruptcy. That's the Christian girls camp in Texas, where 25 campers and two counselors were killed by rising floodwaters on the last 4th of July. This is ABC News. It was a very big election night for candidates endorsed by New York City Mayor Zoran Mamdani. A not-so-big night for candidates backed by establishment Democrats, says ABC's Phil Tate in New York.
3: In New York's 7th congressional district, where Congresswoman Nydia Velazquez's seat was up for grabs, Brooklyn BP Antonio Reynoso fell short to Claire Valdez, a Democratic socialist and union organizer who picked up the endorsement of Mayor Mamdani. Here in the 10th congressional district, former city comptroller Brad Lander unseated Representative Dan Goldman. Lander was also endorsed by the mayor, while Goldman was endorsed by Democrats, including Governor Hochul.
1: Also from New York City today, a chief of staff to former mayor Eric Adams and several other people have been arrested as a part of an investigation into alleged bribery scheme. And there's an ongoing investigation into members of the New York City Police Department. That one involves current and former members of the force, according to Commissioner Jessica Tisch. Sherry Preston, ABC News.
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8: Today will be mostly sunny with a high near 80 and light south-southwest winds up to 6 miles per hour. Tonight brings a chance of showers and thunderstorms after 1 a.m., with lows around 64. Thursday will be mostly sunny with a high near 84 and a 40% chance of afternoon storms. Thursday night, widespread showers and thunderstorms are likely, with heavy rain possible. Some areas could see up to 1 inch of rainfall. Currently 75 degrees in Effingham.

Patty Loveless right there kicks off our 10 o'clock hour. How's it going? Eric Fry, Lunch with a Side of Fry, hanging out here with you. Coming up, got some George Burge and Luke Bryan with their newest Ride, Ride, Ride on the way, plus some Luke Combs, Ella Langley, George Strait, all coming up, as well as some Mark Chestnut and Brother Jukebox. That's coming up here in this 10 o'clock hour. Right now, it's Kenny Chesney and Keg in the Closet on 95.7 WCRC.

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0: George Burge and Luke Bryan right there with a ride, ride, ride on 95.7 WCRC. Well, don't forget, Jasper County Fair continues on tonight. There's going to be some fun going on in the grandstands. Of course, last night was all the harness racing. Tonight, it's the Whippoorwill Rodeo. Weather looks to be very, very good for this year as well, for at least tonight, I should say, for the Whippoorwill Rodeo. That's at Jasper County Fairgrounds there. And the carnival's opened up as well with $15 armband for the rest of the week. Again, Jasper County Fair, want more information? Go over to our community calendar and our website, FEMradio.com, and click on the banner in the middle of the page.
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0: Luke Combs and the Kind of Love We Make on 95.7 WCRC. Well, scientists in China have developed a new car paint that is so dark. How dark is it? Thank you very much. So dark, it looks like a black hole on wheels. The new ultra-black paint absorbs more than 99.9% of all visible light. 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I'm not a fan of that at all. Imagine just driving behind it. It'd be freaking me out. Sarah Evans on the way, 95.7 WCRC.
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0: 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Well, if you're needing a little extra help this month, don't forget Enduring Freedom Ministries will have another one of their distribution days going on this Saturday, the 27th, from 8:30 to noon. This is in Shumway, 304 Southwest Street. 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
1: News. I'm Sherry Preston. If he can't have his voting bill, he won't sign any bill. President Trump canceling today's signing of the bipartisan housing legislation designed to make home ownership more affordable for Americans. House Speaker Mike Johnson.
2: He's laser focused on Save America Act, as most common sense Americans are. The only path, I think, to get that done, because you're never going to get seven Democrats to join 53 Republicans in the Senate to do that. They will not do it. Chuck Schumer will never vote for that or release any Democrat to do it. You have to put it on a reconciliation bill.
1: That bill would bypass state laws to severely limit mail-in voting and require a photo ID to get a ballot. The head of the UN's nuclear agency says his inspectors are ready to visit Iran's nuclear enrichment sites. Iran disputes that, now saying it won't allow them in until a final peace deal is signed. Beset by lawsuits and public criticism, Camp Mystic, the Texas Hill Country Christian camp where 27 people lost their lives in flash flooding last year, filing for bankruptcy. This is ABC News. Western Europe's life-threatening heat wave continues blanketing cities like Paris, London, Madrid, and Rome. ABC's James Longman has more from the foreign desk.
3: In France, it was the hottest day on record. Icons of Paris, the Eiffel Tower, and the Louvre had to close early to keep tourists safe. With hundreds of schools closed and trains cancelled, crowds are flocking to lakes and rivers to beat the heat. But that's caused a surge in drowning deaths. And in Europe, AC is not that common.
4: I haven't stopped sweating since the second I woke up this morning.
5: You're just living on fans.
3: Experts warn of a dangerous heat dome looming over continental Europe.
1: They have also canceled the changing of the guard outside Buckingham Palace because it's too hot for the guards. No slowing down for this 85-year-old. Cops say they arrested a Florida man after he hit 110 miles an hour during an illegal street race. They say he told police officers while chomping on a cigar he was just out for a late night drive. Sherry Preston, ABC News.
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10: Today will be mostly sunny with a high near 80 and a light south-southwest wind. Tonight, a slight chance of showers and thunderstorms arrives after 1 a.m. with a low around 64. Thursday turns warmer near 84, but a chance of showers and thunderstorms increases by afternoon. Thursday night brings likely thunderstorms and heavy rain, with up to an inch possible. Currently 77 degrees in Effingham.
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John Michael Montgomery kicking off the 11 o'clock hour. Eric Fry, Lunch with a Side of Fry, hanging out here with you. Come up, got some Morgan Wallen on the way. Tucker Wetmore and Brunette Plus. Thomas Rhett on the way, as well as some Clay Walker. The Nitty Gritty Dirt Band going to do some fishing in the dark. Coming up in just a moment. Right now, it's Blake Shelton and Some Beach on 95.7 WCRC.

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1: 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Somehow you can make a heart of
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0: 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Well, I want to let you know that going on tomorrow, the Neal Center YMCA up in Toledo is having an American Red Cross blood drive. 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

0: Morgan Wallen and Don't We? 95.7 WCRC. Well, according to a new study, video games fight loneliness. That's right. Researchers found that adults who dive into big open world adventure games feel much less lonely and have way more emotional resilience than people who do not play at all. The data shows that exploring virtual worlds helps players build real-world mental strength, self-control, and the ability to handle everyday challenges calmly. Experts say combing through exploration games with relaxing, feel-good games creates a balanced digital diet for your mind. While gaming does not replace professional mental health care, picking up a controller is proving to be a super easy, low-cost way to boost your daily mood and fight off stress. Yes, that is what I do. When I'm feeling down, feeling stressed, I just go and play a game. Now, I don't play open world games. I'm usually playing a football or baseball or something like that. But still, it does help me. It makes me feel a lot better. Tim McGraw on the way, 95.7 WCRC.
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18: Our hearts are with Shumway, Effingham, Tutopolis, and Charleston after Wednesday's devastating tornadoes. 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
4: 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Stocks higher on Wall Street today, falling bond yields and lower oil prices, helping to ease pressure on the market. The S&P climbed 0.8%. The Dow Jones Industrial Average up 0.8%. The NASDAQ Composite up 0.9%. Tech stocks gaining ground after 2 days of losses that weighed on the market. That helped to push indices higher as gains broadened out to other sectors, including retailers and industrial companies. Apple up 1%, Amazon up 3%, and Caterpillar up 1.6%. NVIDIA rose 0.6% following a 4% drop yesterday. Micron Technology, which reports its latest results later today, fell 0.4%. That following a 13% drop yesterday. Google parent company Alphabet rose 1.8%. The company is replacing Verizon on the Dow Monday. Alphabet will become the fifth Magnificent Seven company to join the index. The others are Apple, Amazon, Microsoft, and NVIDIA. At the Chicago Board of Trade today, corn started higher, not now. July down a penny and a quarter, 408 and a half. December down a fraction, 436 and a half. July soybeans down 2 3/4, 1114 and a quarter. November down a penny and a half, 1140 and a quarter. September wheat up 7 1/4. I'm Jeff Nally.
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Luke Bryan, and Rain is a Good Thing here on 95.7 WCRC. Eric Fry, Lunch with a Side of Fry, still hanging out here with you. Come up, got Josh Ross on the way, as well as Sam Hunt and Country House, Luke Combs, and Be By You. Plus, got some Sawyer Brown, trying to put in some Alan Jackson, Aaron Tippin as well, that working man's PhD. Right now, it's Jason Aldean, and any old barstool, 95.7 WCRC.

Josh Ross and Hate How You Look, 95.7 WCRC. Well, I want to remind you, don't forget that the intersection of West Jefferson Avenue and South Walnut Street is still closed. This is going on through this Friday at 5 o'clock due to storm sewer work. So again, that's the intersection of West Jefferson Avenue and South Walnut Street still closed through Friday, this Friday, at 5 p.m. For more information on this and all other road closures in our area, make sure you go over to our road construction page brought to you by Hetzel Overland Transport and Poverty Trucking, as we have 8 road closures or construction things that are happening in our area. Again, more information.

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0: Sam Hunt and Country House, 95.7 WCRC. Well, the latest drinking trend, especially among young adults, is all about starting earlier and winding down sooner. Instead of nighttime bar crawls, more people are opting for what's being called a day cap, basically a cocktail, beer, or glass of wine in the late afternoon or early evening that replaces the traditional nightcap. It might look like grabbing a spritz right after work, meeting friends for an early drink before dinner, or just sipping something outside while it's still light out. The shift is being driven largely by Gen Z, but spreading across age groups, and it reflects a more internal approach to drinking. People are choosing lower alcohol options, going home earlier, and focusing more on the experience than overdoing it. Overall, the vibe is less about partying into the night and more about fitting social time into a healthier, more balanced routine. So there you go. If you are, especially maybe on a Friday night, hey, maybe not stay out forever. Instead, just sit on your porch and watch the sunset with a glass of wine. I do that sometimes with my wife. It is one of my favorite things to do to wind down my day. King George coming up, 95.7 WCRC.
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0: Luke Combs and Be By You, 95.7 WCRC. Well, I want to let you know that today and tomorrow, the final 2 days of the City of Effingham Street Department oiling roadways throughout town. 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
2: ABC News, I'm Chuck Sievertson. It's unclear whether international weapons inspectors will be able to monitor and access damaged nuclear sites in Iran. President Trump has said Iran is willing to allow them, but Iran has rejected that. Secretary of State Marco Rubio.
3: Look, obviously, anytime you enter into a negotiation, it's a process of give and take. This is a temporary measure. It's for 60 days. And as a result, we expect them to live up to the commitments they made.
2: Rubio today in Kuwait City. President Trump canceled today's signing of a bipartisan affordable housing bill. The president on social media said he'll sign it only if Congress passes the Save America Act. The bill passed with a veto-proof margin in Congress, so lawmakers could pass it again into law on their own. A federal judge today barred Trump from implementing a proof of citizenship requirement to vote. Israel denying a claim by a UN-commissioned independent panel that Israel is deliberately shooting children in Gaza and is committing genocide. This is ABC News. Bill Gates says Jeffrey Epstein tried to use his sex life against him in a transcript newly released by the House investigation into the accused sex offender. ABC's Aaron Katursky.
4: Gates acknowledged he had three extramarital affairs, and when Epstein learned about two of them from a mutual acquaintance, he said Epstein began working to use information about my infidelities. The committee asked Gates about photos from the Epstein files showing him with women. Gates responded he did not know them. He said Epstein asked me to take a photo with one of his assistants, which I did.
2: We're hearing from a paddleboarder followed by a great white shark off the coast of Santa Barbara, California on Father's Day weekend. Robert Kagan says his niece, Kayla, paddled nearby at the time.
5: There's like a moment of like, it becomes real, especially when I saw the shark. As soon as I saw the shark, I just started telling Kayla, like, I'm not going to tell you what I saw. Just go back to shore.
2: Chuck Sievertson, ABC News.
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11: Tonight brings a chance of showers and thunderstorms after 3 a.m., with lows around 65. Thursday has a 50% chance of storms by afternoon, highs near 83. Heavy rain is likely Thursday night and Friday, with up to an inch of rainfall possible each day. Currently 80 degrees in Effingham.
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Deanna Carter and Strawberry Wine. 95.7 WCRC, Eric Fry hanging out here with you. Come up, got some Dierks Bentley on the way with Somewhere on a Beach, plus Ella Langley, Morgan Wallen, and I'm the Problem, plus Diamond Rio on the way, and Daryl Singletary, and Too Much Fun. That's all coming up right now. It's Lee Bryce and Hard to Love on 95.7 WCRC.

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0: 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Well, don't forget, the FCAM Library is a place to be tomorrow. First, they have their toddler time tomorrow morning. Then in the afternoon, you got the sculptures on the avenues, also the American flag discovery program they have, plus FCAM Library presenting Adulting 101 series going on tomorrow. And you also have coming up a little bit later on in the month, you got the look at the American flag as well. 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

0: Dierks Bentley somewhere on a beach. 95.7 WCRC. Well, if breaking up with someone feels too awkward, there's now a job for that. Literally. See, dating.com is hiring a chief breakup officer, someone whose whole role is to end relationships on behalf of other people. It's a remote, part-time gig that pays about $3,000 a month to deliver the tough, it's over conversation for everything from situationships to long-term relationships. The idea comes from a pretty common problem. A lot of people avoid difficult conversations altogether. In fact, most adults say they've been ghosted at some point. The company says this is meant to be a better alternative, offering some closure instead of silence. Still, it does raise a bigger question. Is it helpful or just another way to dodge responsibility? See, that's what I think. I think this is another way of, oh, I don't want to hurt people's feelings and I don't want to take responsibility for what I'm doing, so I'm going to have someone else do it. Like, if you are ending any kind of relationship, you need to have the chutzpah, as I like to say, to stand up there and end it. Don't pawn it off on someone else. That's like telling your friend to tell your significant other, hey, we're not going out anymore. I'm not a fan of this. However, if you can get the job and get that $3,000 a month just for ending relationships, more power to you, I guess. Tim McGraw coming up, 95.7 WCRC.
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14: I'm Jeff Nally on the Cromwell Ag Radio Network. While allowing 24-hour trading 7 days a week may work in crypto markets, Commodity Futures Trading Commission Chair Michael Selig said he recognizes it may not be the best fit for agriculture commodity futures systems. While the agency in the past has weighed allowing 24/7 trades, an idea largely pushed by digital asset traders, Selig said in a speech yesterday at the American Cotton Shippers Association annual convention, he doesn't believe, quote, that the perpetual instrument is suitable for all asset classes, especially in products like agriculture. He said he has, quote, strongly advocated for exchanges to limit trading hours for agriculture commodity contracts to match traditional trading hours. What works for newer, innovative markets like crypto assets and prediction markets may not be suitable for traditional asset classes like agriculture, Selig said. Now take note, the CFTC, which regulates U.S. derivatives markets, solicited public comments on the ramifications of allowing 24/7 trades last year. However, National Grain and Feed Association President Mike Seifert warned at the time, spreading liquidity across a wider trading time frame would create unnecessary volatility. I'm Jeff Nally.
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2: ABC News, I'm Chuck Sievertson. The head of the UN's nuclear agency signaled today that Iranian nuclear enrichment sites would be visited by his inspectors, a key component in the interim U.S.-Iran deal. But an Iranian diplomat insisted visits would happen only after a final deal. The White House today, President Trump.
3: The war is going very well. As you know, we're winning by a lot.
2: President Trump canceled today's signing of a bipartisan affordable housing bill. President on social media said he'll sign it only if Congress passes the Save America Act. The bill passed with a veto-proof margin in Congress. President at the White House had this to say about the Save America Act and Democrats.
3: The people that they're pushing are communists.
2: When asked, Trump did not say whether he would sign the housing bill. Federal judge today barred Trump from implementing a proof of citizenship requirement to vote. New home sales are lower. This is ABC News. Bill Gates' testimony transcripts have been released by the House committee investigating Jeffrey Epstein. ABC's Aaron Katursky.
4: Gates said he knew Epstein was a sex offender, but hoped he would introduce him to wealthy people who could help the Gates Foundation. Gates said he met Tom Pritzker, Mort Zuckerman, and Leon Black. None donated, and Gates told the committee the Epstein brokered meetings were a dead end.
2: Our Aaron Katursky, mice are getting smarter, researchers say. The rodents are learning how to resist traditional pesticides. Terrell Williams owns the shop Bug Bully in Philadelphia, says when applying the chemicals.
5: It used to work right away, but what's happening is it's starting to take longer for the application to work. That's what we've been noticing.
2: Rutgers University researcher Changlu Wang on their studies of mice.
6: From those samples, we found that about 70% of the mice populations contain mutations.
2: Chuck Sievertson, ABC News.
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15: A 30% chance of showers and thunderstorms late tonight with lows around 65. Thursday, a 50% chance of storms after 10 a.m., high near 83. Thursday night, heavy rain possible as storms become likely after 1 a.m., low near 66. Friday, showers and thunderstorms likely, some producing heavy rainfall, high near 79. Currently 81 degrees in Effingham.
16: A Yeti iced down with some silver bullets on a boat. Yeah, that's summer in the country.

Faith Hill right there, and A Piece of My Heart kicks off the final hour of Lunch with a Side of Fry. Eric Fry hanging out with you for one more hour. Got some Low Cash on the way. Jason Aldean and Don't Tell on Me, plus Parmalee and Blanco Brown with Just the Way on the way this hour. Plus, trying to win some Mark Chestnut and George Strait as well. Right now, it's Brad Paisley and The World on 95.7 WCRC.

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0: 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Today's recipe is beef skillet supper. 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It's a combination of corn, green peppers, and red peppers. It adds a pop of color to this cheesy, hearty pasta. If you want to make this tonight, all you got to do is look up beef skillet supper recipe, and it'll pop up, and that is your recipe for the day. John Michael Montgomery on the way, 95.7 WCRC.
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0: Jason Aldean, Don't Tell on Me. 95.7 WCRC. Well, something I will tell you, and that is that going on this weekend, it's the Sacred Heart Picnic. Going to have all kinds of great stuff going on at Sacred Heart School Grounds this Saturday and Sunday for the 56th annual Sacred Heart Picnic. And there's going to be a flea market, Race to the Cross on Saturday morning, plus the online auction, which is going on now as well, plus their famous chicken and ham dinner. That'll be going on Sunday from 11 to 6 in the air-conditioned Parish Center for dine-in or carry-out for that. For more information on everything going on at the Sacred Heart Picnic, make sure you go over to our website, effinghamradio.com.
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0: 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Time now for your feel-good story of the day. Cape Verde is one of the smallest countries in Africa, and this year, for the first time in history, Cape Verde's soccer team qualified for the World Cup here in North America. The goalkeeper of the team is a 40-year-old named Venezana. He was excited to get the chance to play in the tournament and was also excited for his mother, Anna Candina Evora, to be here to see the action live. But there were many obstacles involved in getting Anna halfway around the world to see her son. Anna had never left Cape Verde in her life. Money was an issue, as flying to America is a 24-hour trip, and Anna didn't even have a passport. When stories about Anna's travel challenges went viral, people from all around the world stepped up to help. Officials from the U.S. State Department, FIFA, U.S. lawmakers, and Cape Verde's Football Federation worked together to help clear a path for Anna to travel to Miami for the tournament. When she arrived at the airport, FIFA officials and volunteers were there to welcome her just in time to watch her son represent his country in person at the World Cup. By the way, the team is still in the mix, and they're scheduled to play Saudi Arabia on Friday. If they beat Saudi Arabia, the fun will continue for both Anna and Vizana, as they would qualify for the round of 32 and continue playing for a World Cup championship. That is awesome. That's your feel-good story of the day. Remember, kindness is always free. Make sure you're kind to each other today. Give someone a smile, tell them thank you, or just help hold the door for someone. It's little acts that can add up. That does it for me here. Chris Randolph is coming in next. I will talk to you tomorrow. Have a great and a safe rest of your day.
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0: Make plans to attend a Jasper County celebration of America's 250th birthday on July the 3rd in St. Marie, Illinois. At 2 o'clock, the classic cars and the antique tractors can start cruising in. The park will open at 3 p.m. with the Newton FFA pork burgers, hot dogs, chips, drinks, and at 4 o'clock, 750 meals of the KC chicken dinners will be served until they're gone. Lemon shakeups and so much more. Bingo and games for all ages. At 3 o'clock, the Tim Crosby Oil Chip Road Band will start performing. At 5:45, the Little SoCo Band will perform with closing programs and fireworks at the end of the day. So pack those blankets and chairs and come on down to St. Marie, Illinois on July the 3rd. We'll see you there.
1: Good afternoon. I'm Jeff Nally on the Cromwell Ag Radio Network. Well, it's the third day of the week, and every day we've started with somewhat of a higher market in the morning. Weakness goes away by noon, and then we're lower at the close, and that's exactly what we've seen again today. I will say from the news aspect, a number of reports are suggesting that the Strait of Hormuz, if it's not completely open, it's becoming more open, and there is traffic through there, and oil is flowing. Oil prices now are back to where they were before pre-war levels, and that means some of the war premium continues to come out of the market. Case in point, soybean oil, 82 cents to $1.13 lower. Soybean meal, the front month is 70 cents up, and everything else is 80 cents to $1.60 lower. Rice is higher today. Cotton futures are lower. Your live cattle market is stronger today. Feeder cattle market is stronger. Lean hogs are mixed. The October down 30 cents at 80, 90, 100. Chicago Board of Trade corn in the July down 2 3/4, 407 a bushel. The December down 2.5 at 434 3/4. March of 27 down 2.25 at 449 1/2. July soybeans off 8 1/4, 1108 3/4. The September down 7 1/4 at 1120 a bushel. November down 6 3/4, 1135. September wheat drops a penny at 596. I'm Jeff Nally.
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It's Pat Green, Wave on Wave. Chris Randolph waving hello to you and thanking you for listening to me. I have all kinds of great country music songs coming up for you. Just give me a few short minutes. Reba will be here. Luke Bryan will be here after AJ. Big night for him coming up with his final concert.

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1: 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Miranda Lambert and Chris Stapleton, A Song to Sing. 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

0: Hi, we don't care. Chris Randolph here with Tim McGraw. Taylor Swift sounded good. Going to play you some Thomas Rhett here in the next few minutes. Hey, we have some Thomas Rhett information. Pretty big. He is set to become the 113th member of the Music City Walk of Fame in Nashville. He'll be inducted July the 8th at Nashville's Walk of Fame Park.
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0: Ella Langley and Morgan Wallen. It's Chris Randolph here. That's I Can't Love You Anymore. Coming up next, Wynonna and Melissa Etheridge going to team up for the Raised on Radio Tour starting tonight in Vienna, Virginia. Tour is going to play 24 stops now through September the 11th. We'll play No One Else on Earth coming up next.
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Lori Morgan, what part of no aren't you understanding? It is Chris Randolph here and Kenny Chesney. He has done it. He kicked off his big, huge residency at the Sphere in Vegas, and big names have been showing up. Eric Church just named one. And the other night, Eric forgot his lyrics. Kenny shared a story on stage about how he

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1: Y'all, it is your boy Jelly Roll. Somehow you can make a heart of
2: 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Hey, this is Morgan Wallen. And there's always a couple time to take your place. But I
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0: Brown and woman, and we're in the hottest time of the year for weddings. And a new survey has been done about weddings, and it finds that more than half say they'd prefer to have a party over the traditional reception. And a lot of people, well, 80%, so the majority of them, all say weddings have just become so ridiculously expensive. I mean, if you don't even have to try, and you could spend a cool $50,000 on a wedding. And that's not even trying. My wife and I, our wedding cost us $10. We went to the courthouse and said, heck with it. And, you know, our friends and family, they were all very thankful for that. They go, we just, you know, most people just don't want to tie up a night at a wedding. They just don't. So if you're going to have a wedding, you don't want to spend $50,000. 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

0: Sarah Evans in a real fine place to start. It's Chris Randolph here. Appreciate you tuning in today. Let me play you some Joe Nichols, Colin Ray, and Russell Dickerson. Happen to me next.
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0: 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It's Chris Randolph. 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Then Thursday, rev it up. Non-sanctioned truck, a tractor pulls, big engines, big fun, something for everyone. 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

King George, and he has signed on the dotted line to perform at AJ's final concert. It's Chris Randolph here. Here's the birthday boy. He just turned the big 5-0 a couple of days back, Mr. Blake Shelton. She lived.

0: Shaboozy and Jelly Roll with Amen. Still can't believe Jelly Roll and Bunny are getting a divorce. They're still holding on to it. Jelly Roll has filed the papers. But another report has now come out that Jelly Roll and Bunny are still going to adopt children together and raise them. That story just got a lot stranger, but anyway, we'll keep you posted. Travis Tritt, Tracy Byrd, and more next.
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0: George Burge and Luke Bryan. Ride, ride, ride. Chris Randolph. Love playing that great country music for you. Fresh country. Luke Bryan, big news. He has announced a new album. Yes, sirree. Yes, sir. Coming out September. And also he has signed on the dotted line to play at AJ's final concert.
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4 o'clock, 750 meals of the KC Chicken Dinners will be served until they're gone. 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At 5:45, the Little SoCo Band will perform with closing programs and fireworks at the end of the day. So pack those blankets and chairs and come on down to St. Marie, Illinois on July the 3rd. We'll see you there.

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0: Miranda, she's a busy girl. That's Heart Like Mine. She is signed on the dotted line. She's another one of the great entertainers that's going to be a special guest at the June 27th event, Alan Jackson's final concert at Nissan Stadium in beautiful Nashville. How about that? And Miranda's also going to give us another taste of her country disco era of music until the going's gone. Coming up Friday, it follows Crisco and a song to sing her duet with Chris Stapleton.
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0: Hello, this is Krista Phillips, the 2026 Miss Illinois County Fair Queen and 2025 Miss Effingham County Fair Queen. 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

0: Morgan Wallen and Don't We? It's Chris Randolph. Hey, has it been a full 24 hours since Morgan Wallen has been in trouble? Before I leave, I always like to put a smile on your face, and this is one of those stories. It has to get really bad before it gets good. Sometimes you just need to let those sunglasses go. I've never been one to buy expensive sunglasses because I either break them the first day, lose them the second day, or whatever. But if I pay a lot of money for them, but for some strange reason, if I buy a cheap pair of sunglasses or someone gives me a pair, I'll keep them forever. But anyway, Shaver Lake, California, a camper had to be rescued from a campsite vault toilet. Yep, he was stuck in a toilet, a sewage tank, while trying to retrieve his sunglasses. Oh, could you imagine? First responders were called to Camp Edison, where they found the unidentified man wedged inside a waterless, non-flushing toilet. Fortunately, the man didn't sustain any serious injuries, but he was clearly pooped after the ordeal. Sorry, couldn't resist.
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